0: Daybreak with Dave Selden on HWD Hospital Radio is a Christian music show playing music from Christian musicians and artists going back over 40 or 50 years, and occasionally earlier than that. 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
1: There was a lot of rocking going on that night. Cruising time for the young bright lights. Just down past the gas rush by the meat factory.

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1: Police are searching for a 15-year-old boy who's not been seen since he went into a lake in Lincoln. Emergency services were called to Swanham Lakes at 2:30pm on Sunday after reports that the boy had got into trouble in the water. Authorities in the Democratic Republic of the Congo have said that suspected cases of Ebola there have now passed 900. The cases have mainly been recorded in Ituri province, where the ongoing outbreak is centred. Meanwhile, arson attacks on treatment centres continue. Officers investigating Andrew Mountbatten Windsor are reportedly looking into an allegation that he behaved inappropriately towards a woman at Royal Ascot. The alleged incident is said to have happened at the racing event in Berkshire back in 2002. A body's been recovered in the search for a man who went missing while hiking in the Highlands. The family of 36-year-old Adam Chalmers, who was reported missing in a mountainous area near Glencoe, have been made aware. And Tottenham Hotspur have avoided being relegated from the Premier League. Instead, it's West Ham who are heading down to the Championship. That's the latest from Radio News Hub. I'm John Collins.
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1: Monday sees most places getting plenty of sunshine. Northwest Scotland's not joining in. Cloudy there with rain at times. It remains hot, record-breakingly so for May, an expected high of 34 degrees Celsius.
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Got your front row seat to some of the biggest gigs without you having to go anywhere. In concert. Hear some of the world's greatest artists recorded live in concert every weekend. On a dark desert highway, cool wind in my hair. In concert. We're caught.

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2: Police are searching for a 15-year-old boy who's not been seen since he went into a lake in Lincoln. Emergency services were called to Swanham Lakes at 2:30pm on Sunday after reports that the boy had got into trouble in the water. Authorities in the Democratic Republic of the Congo have said that suspected cases of Ebola there have now passed 900. The cases have mainly been recorded in Ituri province, where the ongoing outbreak is centred. Meanwhile, arson attacks on treatment centres continue. Officers investigating Andrew Mountbatten Windsor are reportedly looking into an allegation that he behaved inappropriately towards a woman at Royal Ascot. The alleged incident is said to have happened at the racing event in Berkshire back in 2002. A body's been recovered in the search for a man who went missing while hiking in the Highlands. The family of 36-year-old Adam Chalmers, who was reported missing in a mountainous area near Glencoe, have been made aware. And Tottenham Hotspur have avoided being relegated from the Premier League. Instead, it's West Ham who are heading down to the Championship. That's the latest from Radio News Hub. I'm John Collins.
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2: Monday sees most places getting plenty of sunshine. Northwest Scotland's not joining in. Cloudy there with rain at times. It remains hot, record-breakingly so for May, an expected high of 34 degrees Celsius.
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1: Police are searching for a 15-year-old boy who's not been seen since he went into a lake in Lincoln. Emergency services were called to Swanham Lakes at 2:30pm on Sunday after reports that the boy had got into trouble in the water. Authorities in the Democratic Republic of the Congo have said that suspected cases of Ebola there have now passed 900. The cases have mainly been recorded in Ituri province, where the ongoing outbreak is centred. Meanwhile, arson attacks on treatment centres continue. Officers investigating Andrew Mountbatten Windsor are reportedly looking into an allegation that he behaved inappropriately towards a woman at Royal Ascot. The alleged incident is said to have happened at the racing event in Berkshire back in 2002. A body's been recovered in the search for a man who went missing while hiking in the Highlands. The family of 36-year-old Adam Chalmers, who was reported missing in a mountainous area near Glencoe, have been made aware. And Tottenham Hotspur have avoided being relegated from the Premier League. Instead, it's West Ham who are heading down to the Championship. That's the latest from Radio News Hub. I'm John Collins.
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1: Monday sees most places getting plenty of sunshine. Northwest Scotland's not joining in. Cloudy there with rain at times. It remains hot, record-breakingly so for May, an expected high of 34 degrees Celsius.
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0: just hate Mondays? Well, liven up the start of another week by joining Martin Stead's Monday Afternoon Club.
1: I remember buying that album back in 72 and it was just amazing.
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1: Police are searching for a 15-year-old boy who's not been seen since he went into a lake in Lincoln. Emergency services were called to Swanham Lakes at 2:30pm on Sunday after reports that the boy had got into trouble in the water. Authorities in the Democratic Republic of the Congo have said that suspected cases of Ebola there have now passed 900. The cases have mainly been recorded in Ituri province, where the ongoing outbreak is centred. Meanwhile, arson attacks on treatment centres continue. Officers investigating Andrew Mountbatten Windsor are reportedly looking into an allegation that he behaved inappropriately towards a woman at Royal Ascot. The alleged incident is said to have happened at the racing event in Berkshire back in 2002. A body's been recovered in the search for a man who went missing while hiking in the Highlands. The family of 36-year-old Adam Chalmers, who was reported missing in a mountainous area near Glencoe, have been made aware. And Tottenham Hotspur have avoided being relegated from the Premier League. Instead, it's West Ham who are heading down to the Championship. That's the latest from Radio News Hub. I'm John Collins.
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1: Monday sees most places getting plenty of sunshine. Northwest Scotland's not joining in. Cloudy there with rain at times. It remains hot, record-breakingly so for May, an expected high of 34 degrees Celsius.
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1: Forecasters say today could become the hottest bank holiday ever recorded in the UK, with temperatures expected to reach 34 degrees in London and the South East. The Met Office says the heat is historic for May after Sunday became the hottest May Day in nearly 80 years. Police have confirmed a body has been found in the search for a missing teenage boy in Lincoln. Emergency services were called to Swanholme Lakes yesterday afternoon after 15-year-old Declan Sawyer got into difficulty in the water. The RNLI are reminding us what we should do if we get into trouble in seas or rivers. Emma Seaward-Adams is from the RNLI's water safety team.
2: The float to live technique involves tilting your head back, submerging your ears in the water, trying to relax and control your breathing, moving your hands and feet to help you stay afloat. And it's okay if your legs sink. We all float differently.
1: And Kimi Antonelli has extended his Formula One championship lead after winning a dramatic Canadian Grand Prix for Mercedes. From Radio News Hub, I'm Ben Monse.
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1: Temperatures will quickly rise across England and Wales today, turning very hot for many with strong sunshine and light winds. Cloudier and fresher across northern Scotland, highs of 34 degrees.
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1: Good morning, Phil Towers here with Friday's Morning Report. I've got lots for you today, including this.
2: Communities always do a really good job. You always see that in schools as well. You know, the schools are always doing projects, and I think we just need to keep that cycle going.
1: Yeah, a special remembrance service is taking place today to mark 15 years since the start of the Iraq War. Also, a new report's come out with some advice for the government on climate change.
3: There are measures that can be put in place, from air conditioning to planting more trees to improving our flood defences, which will protect the vast majority of vulnerable people.
1: Now, it's the bank holiday weekend and lots of schools are off next week too. Here's something that might be keeping you occupied. How are your bowling skills? Can you get a strike?
4: A lot of people don't know that there is a tried and tested technique on how you can get more accurate, how you can repeat better.
1: Yeah, we'll have more on that. Also, I've got some travel advice for you too. Plus, if I say Jurassic to you, well, you might think of dinosaurs, but a new exhibition's looking at what lived underwater at that time.
5: It's really stunning to see the three-dimensional skeleton, so you can walk all the way around it, look at the individual bones and how they fit together.
1: Yeah, a chance to get right up close to the relics of some incredible creatures. Now, that sunshine we promised for the bank holiday weekend, well, it properly starts to get going today. Still the odd cloudy spot and the chance of rain in western parts of the UK, but otherwise a dry and bright day. Highs today, 27 degrees Celsius in London, 25 in Manchester, 23 in Cardiff, 20 in Glasgow and Belfast. Now, let's get a check on the headlines, shall we? Frankie is in the newsroom this morning.
6: Newly published guidance has confirmed that single-sex spaces must be on the basis of biological sex. It's been published more than a year after the landmark ruling in the Supreme Court, which found the words woman and sex in the Equality Act refer to a biological woman and biological sex. The guidance covers areas like sport and hospitals. Andy Burnham sets out his pitch to return to Parliament today as he officially launches his campaign in the Makerfield by-election. The Mayor of Greater Manchester was confirmed as Labour's candidate this week, and the Prime Minister has said he will campaign in support of him. A yellow heat health alert is being issued across the UK today, with highs of 27 degrees Celsius expected. There's a warning of higher health risks for older people and those with pre-existing conditions. And Phil Foden, Cole Palmer and Harry Maguire are all reportedly set to miss out on England's World Cup squad this year. Thomas Tuchel will name his 26-man team to head to the US, Canada and Mexico later this morning.
1: Thanks, Frankie. Just time for a quick look at what's on the front pages this morning. The Daily Mail leads with claims of voting fraud from the recent local elections in Angela Rayner's constituency, where five people have been arrested. The Daily Express is asking Andy Burnham to explain his position on Brexit. They say he ran away when they questioned him. To be fair, he was out for a run. The Metro leads with the latest immigration figures, while The Guardian has a big picture of the Aston Villa open-top bus parade after their Europa League win. Lots of speculation on the back pages too today about today's England squad selection for the World Cup. Now, are you planning a getaway this bank holiday weekend? Well, you're not alone. Apparently, lots of us will be hitting the roads at some point over the next few days, especially now that forecast is looking like we'll be getting lots of sunshine. I spoke with Gareth Jones from the AA and asked him what we should expect.
7: We're predicting it's going to be particularly busy on the roads as people take that opportunity to take a trip to the coast, have a day trip out, for example. We've surveyed our members and over two-thirds say that they're going to be driving on any given day over the course of the bank holiday. To put that into some form of context, on Friday, which is going to be the busiest day on the roads, we're looking at nearly 23.5 million journeys taking place. It's not all bad news, though. Most journeys are going to be local, so we're talking somewhere between 50 and 100 miles. So around half of those journeys are going to be that sort of length. However, as I've said before, if the weather does improve, that could tempt people to go a little bit further afield. So what we're looking at is roads towards coastal destinations and down towards the southwest are going to be particularly busy. So you're looking at the M5, the M4, the A303, the A30, etc.
1: What's your advice on if you're getting ready for a journey, you know, if you're potentially going to be sat in traffic or anything like that? What do you say people need to do to get themselves ready for that?
7: It's the same as we'd say for any journey, but it's more enforced when you're talking about the getaways and the longer journeys. So we recommend people take about 10 minutes just to check over their car. And we use the flower analogy, which is fuel, lights, oil, water, electrics and rubber. So a few quick checks can prevent those avoidable breakdowns, especially when you're carrying extra passengers, extra luggage or pets for that longer bank holiday. holiday journey. So when we talk about fuel, we make sure you've got enough petrol or diesel, or if you're driving an EV, make sure you've got enough charge for the journey and plan those stops in advance. We all know that the fuel prices are sky high at the moment, so if you can save a bit by coming off the motorway and the main routes and just taking a little bit of a diversion, you may find that petrol is a little bit cheaper on the quieter roads rather than on the main roads. Check all your lights and your indicators are working properly, and check the oil level and top up if it's needed as well. And at this time of year, we're all getting attacked by bugs, so check that you've got enough screen wash and it's the right consistency as well, because your windscreen, you need to be able to see properly out your windscreen as well. And check your electrics, check the battery has been charged, especially if you've not used your vehicle for some time. So if you're taking a vehicle out that you don't normally use, a camper van for example, make sure that your battery is in good health as well. And the main thing to check your tyre pressures, your tread depth and the condition, including any spare or any repair kit you've got, because the rubber of your tyre is the only thing that is separating you from the road in effect.
1: And you sort of mentioned about saving fuel, like the cost of fuel potentially, if you sort of, you know, you head off away from the busier spots. Is there any other advice that you've got on keeping the costs down if you are travelling?
7: It's about driving sensibly, so don't accelerate heavily and don't brake heavily, so keep a constant speed. And also, if you reduce your speed by 10%, you are going to save fuel as well. So rather than going at top speed 70 miles an hour on the motorway, reduce it back a little bit and you will end up saving fuel in the long run.
1: Gareth Jones from the AA there, some top tips on if you're planning a getaway this weekend. Now, a special service of remembrance takes place today to mark 15 years since the start of the Iraq War. Holly has more.
8: Men and women of the British Armed Forces joined the US-led coalition in the invasion of Iraq in March 2003. They faced deadly hazards, including roadside bombs, snipers and rocket attacks for 6 years. And by the 22nd of May 2011, 179 British Armed Forces personnel had lost their lives. Thousands more were wounded, many with life-changing physical injuries. Others experienced emotional or mental ill health as a result of their service in Iraq. Today, the Royal British Legion is holding a service of remembrance. Philippa Rawlinson is the Director of Remembrance for the Royal British Legion.
9: I think for us at the Royal British Legion, we want to make sure that the service and the sacrifice of the British Armed Forces and their families is always recognised. And I think, you know, for those that have served in more recent conflicts, it's after several years of thinking about Second World War generation, it's really good to remind us all that men and women still serve for our country, and to recognise that that service continues.
8: I've also been speaking with Liam Young, an army veteran who served in Iraq and Afghanistan. He explains what remembrance means to him and to future generations.
2: Everyone has their way of remembering, be it a friend, be it someone they didn't know, be it a conflict. And communities always come together. You know, you look at the Falklands, when communities across the country all remembered the Falklands War. And the same with sort of VE Day last year, with it being the 80th and everything else. And I think communities always do a really good job. You know, you always see that in schools as well. You know, the schools are always doing projects. And I think we just need to keep that kind of cycle going. You know, effectively, we're becoming the old men and women of the organisation now. And it's kind of our responsibility to pass that knowledge on to the younger generation.
8: The service starts at noon today.
1: Still to come this morning, a new report's been published calling for the government to do more to protect people from the impacts of climate change. Plus, are you a kingpin or do you need the barriers up? We're going to be talking bowling.
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1: Welcome back. Now, this week, the Climate Change Committee published a new report setting out measures the government needs to address to adapt to climate change. Heat, flooding and droughts are currently the biggest threats to the British way of life, and the report lays out how to minimise these risks. Rosie Buck has been speaking to the CEO of the Climate Change Committee, Emma Pinchbeck, about the report's findings.
12: Using the best science available, including from the Met Office and climate scientists around the country, we know what the risks to the UK will be in 2050 of our changing climate. And those include extreme heat, so periods where the temperature will regularly be above 40 degrees, where we'll have longer heat waves and warmer nights. Flooding, where we'll see more parts of the country, more properties and more communities exposed to surface water flooding and the existing flood risk from rivers and from coasts. And also drought, where parts of the country could be at risk of running out of water or serious water shortages by 2050. There are 8 other risks in the report, but those are the big 3 to highlight. But the other important thing we're saying is for all of those risks, there are measures that can be put in place from available technologies and solutions now, from air conditioning to planting more trees, to improving our flood defences, to building reservoirs, to fixing leaks in our water system, which will protect the vast majority of vulnerable people from those risks. And overall, the cost of investing now is hugely less significant than the costs of doing nothing.
13: So what are the key changes you would like to see the government make to limit the consequences of climate change?
12: Well, we want to see pretty simple measures that already exist today rolled out across the country. And for the government, the priority has to be protecting the most vulnerable people and the most vulnerable places. So we're saying we need more cooling across the country, but particularly in places with populations which might be vulnerable to heat. So older populations like people in care homes, people in hospitals, young children in schools, and they're going to need air conditioning, but also more trees, more shading, more green spaces to keep us cool. For flooding, we're saying that the existing flood defence scheme's good, but government will have to think about flood protections in more places for more communities to keep them safe from rising rivers and from our changing coastlines. And for drought, we're talking about the water companies doing their bit to stop wasting water. We're talking about more reservoirs and more ability to store water in communities like on farms so that we can use it across seasons, but more importantly, that we can move water from parts of the country that will have it to parts of the country that might be at risk of shortages.
13: And are there any actions people can take, and where can they go to find out more on their report?
12: The big focus of this has to be on government because of things like regulations that prevent farmers from sharing water between farms, or the need to get water companies to invest in our water system to prevent leaks and to build new reservoirs. However, we are going to be in a very different country by 2050. And so as individuals, we can start thinking about what that means. We have to understand that we're going to be a hot country in the summer. Making sure that the vulnerable people in your life, if you have older relatives or you have people with underlying illnesses, you might have relatives in care homes, you might have very young children in nurseries, maybe think about investing in small cooling technologies like a portable air conditioning unit for them, but also making sure that they understand that it's not safe to go out when it gets above 40 degrees, that they need to be taking heat seriously. For if you live in somewhere where you might be at risk of flooding, maybe you can think about simple flood defence measures for your own property, you know, barriers to stop water coming in under the doors, or talk to your insurance company and see if you're eligible for things like the Flood Re Specialist Insurance Scheme.
1: Now then, is this a familiar sound for you? Yes, families gear up for the May half term. New research suggests that many Brits still feel far from confident when it comes to bowling. In fact, some say they've never even scored a strike at all. Well, Hollywood Bowlers teamed up with professional bowler and online creator 10 Pin Ben to create a new 5-step guide designed to help people improve their game and boost confidence on the lanes. Nicholas Kay has been speaking to him about the science behind the perfect strike.
4: I think a lot of it comes down to people not knowing what they're doing. So 52% of Brits know very little or nothing at all about bowling a strike. Almost a third admitting throwing the ball down the lane and just hoping simply for the best. A lot of people don't know that there is a tried and tested technique on how you can get more accurate, how you can repeat better. 32% of Brits are not very confident when it comes to bowling a strike. 25% admit to never hitting a strike in a single game. And I think if a lot of people just had a bit more knowledge on how to strike, they would find the results to be a lot better.
14: And what's the biggest mistake people make when they step up to the lane?
4: I think the biggest mistake people make when they step up to the lane is rushing. You'll see people all the time step up, run at the line and try and fire the ball down with as much power as possible. But actually, if you take a second, you slow yourself down and you are in more control of the ball, you'll find the results will look a lot better.
14: So what would you say is the one technique that can instantly improve someone's chances of hitting a strike?
4: I would say the one technique that would instantly improve someone's chances at getting a strike would be to not rush to the line and focus on being in control of your body, have a good tempo and stay in control of your swing, because the more in control you are, the more you're able to repeat your shot.
14: And is bowling more about power or accuracy? What should people focus on most?
4: It varies. It's situational. Sometimes power might be better, sometimes accuracy be more important. But overall, I would say accuracy is the most effective one. Power looks good when it works, but a lot of the time it's hard to repeat, and bowling's a game of repeatability.
14: And then lastly, for anyone listening who wants to improve their game next time they go bowling, what simple tips would you give them?
4: I would say start with a comfortable stance, something that is easy to repeat. I would say slow your approach down. You don't need to run to the line. You know, find something that's controllable and the tempo you're able to repeat. I would say if you're bowling two-handed, to keep both your hands on the ball until the bottom of the swing. It helps the ball not to swing off to the left or the right. I would say let the ball swing smoothly. You don't need to muscle the ball. The less muscle you put in your shot, the easier it will be to be repeatable. So just stay loose and stay calm. And the final one I would say is pick a target and stick for it. You don't need to change your target every shot. Give yourself a chance to learn what the lane's doing and then be able to adjust from there.
1: Some top tips there. I definitely had my pen and paper out then. Now then, finally, when you think back to the Jurassic era, you might picture some of the huge dinosaurs that lived back then, 200 million years ago. Ones like the Brachiosaurus, Allosaurus, Stegosaurus. Although, if you said T-Rex, they came much later, I'm afraid. What you might not immediately think of, though, is what lived underwater. Well, now a new exhibition's opened at the Natural History Museum in London. It's called Jurassic Oceans, Monsters of the Deep, and it allows visitors to plunge into the ancient waters and discover the terrifying creatures that hunted beneath the waves while dinosaurs roamed the earth. Dr. Mark Jones is the lead scientist there, but first, Kate Whittington is the exhibition lead.
15: We take visitors on a journey back in time 200 million years ago, and we set out to kind of on the shores, setting the scene with the idea that dinosaurs are dominating on the land, pterosaurs, which are also reptiles, were swooping through the skies, and then the exhibition is all about taking people beneath the waves to explore the Jurassic seas. So our first zone is talking you through the base of the food chain, from tiny plankton up to ammonites, horseshoe crabs, through fishes and sharks, and that first area is designed to be a bit more like you're a little fish swimming through a Jurassic reef. So it's a little bit more colourful. You've got draped fabric and mottled lighting. And then as you come around the corner into the main event, into the big marine reptiles, it's more of a big open blue water feel, a bit like the drop-off of a coral reef. And we want people to feel a bit more tiny and have the sense of these creatures lurking around them.
5: So the fossils in this exhibition come from a wide variety of places. Some of them come from the UK, some of them come from North America. So marine reptiles aren't a natural group. They're kind of a collection of different groups that all radiated into the oceans separately. And they don't include dinosaurs, which are on the land. So these groups can include like the crocodiles. So they're distant relatives of crocodiles from today, but some of them became more aquatically specialised. They evolved flippers, some of them lost their armour to become more streamlined, and some of them became really large marine predators with these deep skulls and huge, robust, stoutly built teeth. So my favourite exhibit is this long-necked plesiosaur. It's really spectacular and stunning to see the three-dimensional skeleton, so you can walk all the way around it and look at individual bones and how they fit together, because plesiosaurs are quite common exhibits in museums, but normally we see them like half exposed flat in a slab, which is still really impressive, but you don't often get to see them like this in three dimensions. You see how deep the body is and the way the flippers were arranged. For me, that this is probably the standout. But I'm hoping there's something for everybody, and it's always hard to predict what the most popular item in the exhibition actually will be. I mean, it could be the fossilised poo. Children always seem to love that.
1: Fossilised poo, ace. That is Friday's morning report. Enjoy the bank holiday weekend. Whatever you're up to, we're back with you bright and early on Tuesday. Take care and stay safe.

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1: It's shaping up to be a record-breaking bank holiday, with extreme heat continuing to sweep across much of the UK. Our reporter Johnny Holmes has the details.
2: The UK is experiencing an exceptional spell of early summer heat, with temperatures expected to peak at around 34 degrees Celsius. The Met Office says parts of England have already seen record-breaking May heat, with yesterday marking the hottest May day in nearly 80 years.
1: Police have confirmed a body has been found in the search for a missing teenage boy in Lincoln. Emergency services were called to Swanholme Lakes yesterday afternoon after 15-year-old Declan Sawyer got into difficulty in the water. Researchers say private school financial support is still failing to reach many less well-off families. A University College London study found 30% of bursaries and scholarships are awarded to high-income households. And Kimi Antonelli has extended his Formula One championship lead after winning a dramatic Canadian Grand Prix for Mercedes. That's the latest from Radio News Hub. I'm Ben Monse.
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1: Temperatures will quickly rise across England and Wales today, turning very hot for many with strong sunshine and light winds. Cloudier and fresher across northern Scotland, highs of 34 degrees.
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1: It's shaping up to be a record-breaking bank holiday, with extreme heat continuing to sweep across much of the UK. Our reporter Johnny Holmes has the details.
2: The UK is experiencing an exceptional spell of early summer heat, with temperatures expected to peak at around 34 degrees Celsius. The Met Office says parts of England have already seen record-breaking May heat, with yesterday marking the hottest May Day in nearly 80 years.
1: Police have confirmed a body has been found in the search for a missing teenage boy in Lincoln. Emergency services were called to Swanholme Lakes yesterday afternoon after 15-year-old Declan Sawyer got into difficulty in the water. A new study suggests almost a third of private school bursaries and scholarships go to the wealthiest families in the UK. Researchers at University College London analysed 25 years of data and found support for lower-income pupils remains limited. And two brothers are preparing to carry a 25-kilogram sack of potatoes on a 57-mile walk to raise money for prostate cancer research. From Radio News Hub, I'm Ben Monzo.
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1: Temperatures will quickly rise across England and Wales today, turning very hot for many with strong sunshine and light winds. Cloudier and fresher across northern Scotland, highs of 34 degrees.
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1: Temperatures are continuing to soar across the UK this bank holiday, with parts of the country set for their hottest May on record. Our reporter Johnny Holmes has more.
2: Today is set to be the hottest bank holiday ever, with historic temperatures of around 34 degrees Celsius forecast for London and the South East. The Met Office says temperatures close to 35 degrees in May are extremely rare and pretty historic, with heatwave conditions already declared in parts of England.
1: A 16-year-old boy is in hospital after what police have described as a horrific machete attack in Dudley. West Midlands police say the teenager suffered serious injuries to his chest and face. He has since undergone surgery and remains in a serious but stable condition. The government's being urged to turbocharge support for young people amid claims of a crisis they face finding jobs. And UK high streets are showing signs of recovery as more than 13 retail stores opened each week over the past year, according to new figures. That's the latest from Radio News Hub. I'm Ben Monsey.
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1: Temperatures will quickly rise across England and Wales today, turning very hot for many with strong sunshine and light winds. Cloudier and fresher across northern Scotland, highs of 34 degrees.
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1: It's shaping up to be a record-breaking bank holiday, with extreme heat continuing to sweep across much of the UK. Our reporter Johnny Holmes has the details.
2: The UK is experiencing an exceptional spell of early summer heat, with temperatures expected to peak at around 34 degrees Celsius during the bank holiday in London and the South East. The Met Office says parts of England have already seen record-breaking May heat, with yesterday marking the hottest May Day in nearly 80 years.
1: Police are appealing for witnesses after a daylight machete attack on a 16-year-old boy in Dudley. West Midlands police say the victim was targeted by two young men on a moped before they fled the scene, leaving him with serious injuries. Nursing leaders say they will enter a major NHS pay review process in good faith, but have warned strikes remain an option if reforms fall short. And households are set to find out this week how much energy bills will rise from July, with forecasts pointing to an increase of more than £200. That's the latest from Radio News Hub. I'm Ben Monsey.
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1: Very hot today, especially in the south. Strong sunshine and light winds across England and Wales. Cloudier and fresher across northern Scotland, with a high of 34 degrees.
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1: Former SNP Chief Executive Peter Morrell has been remanded into custody after pleading guilty to embezzling party funds. Johnny Holmes has more.
2: Peter Morrell admitted taking more than £400,000 from the Scottish National Party over a number of years at the High Court in Edinburgh. Morrell, who is the estranged husband of former First Minister Nicola Sturgeon, was first arrested in 2023. During a major police investigation into SNP finances.
1: The UK could see May temperature records smashed by as much as 3 degrees this bank holiday, with highs of up to 35 degrees forecast in parts of England. The Met Office says Sunday already brought the hottest day in May in nearly 80 years. A 16-year-old boy is in hospital after what police have described as a horrific machete attack in Dudley. He's since undergone surgery and remains in a serious but stable condition. And Pep Guardiola says he'll personally call his successor after taking charge of Manchester City for the final time. From Radio News Hub, I'm Ben Monse.
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1: Very hot today, especially in the south. Strong sunshine and light winds across England and Wales. Cloudier and fresher across northern Scotland with a high of 35 degrees.
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1: Tottenham Hotspur are looking forward to another season in the Premier League after escaping relegation on the final day thanks to a 1-0 win over Everton. And we're pretty sure that boss Roberto De Zerbi thinks they deserve it.
2: We deserve this day, we deserve this game, we deserve this win, we deserve everything. So I think we deserve to stay up because we made 11 points in 7 games and we deserve more.
1: Elsewhere in the football, Notts County take on Salford City this afternoon for a place in League One next season. The League Two playoff final kicks off at Wembley at 3 p.m. George Russell's Canadian Grand Prix ended in frustration after the Mercedes driver retired with an electrical problem during a fierce battle with teammate Kimi Antonelli. The Italian teenager claimed a fourth straight victory to extend his championship lead to 43 points after the pair traded the lead and even made contact again following Saturday's sprint clash. And an emotional Emma Raducanu has crashed out in the opening round of tennis's French Open. She went down 6-love.
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1: The government's being urged to turbocharge support for young people amid claims of a crisis they face finding jobs. The TUC's published analysis showing more than one in four people aged 24 in England doesn't have level 2 English and maths as a qualification. Its General Secretary, Paul Novak, says too many youngsters are stuck out of work and that then lowers their long-term prospects. UK high streets and shopping destinations are showing signs of recovery as more than 13 retail stores opened each and every week over the past year. That's according to new figures and analysis of Valuation Office Agency data by the tax firm Ryan. It shows there were just under 508,000 retail premises across England and Wales at the end of 2025, and that the figure had gone up by more than 700 in the previous 12 months. And big technology and AI firms earn nearly £200,000 from using the data of each UK internet user over their lifetime. That's according to new analysis from the Web3 Foundation, which shows how some of the world's biggest and most powerful companies collect and monetize personal data to power the internet.
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2: Girls Aloud star Nicola Roberts has announced the arrival of her first child with footballer Mitch Hahn, saying it's heaven on earth with her baby girl. The 40-year-old singer had revealed on Christmas Day last year that she was 5 months pregnant. She's now shared a series of photos with the newborn in a celebratory post on Instagram, including one comparing the size of their hands. Older women are overdue for centre stage on screen, Dame Emma Thompson says. New research suggests that more of the UK's top films in recent years featured a lead male actor called Chris than a female protagonist over the age of 60. The same analysis found that films were four times more likely to have a talking animal in the lead role than a woman older than 60. Dame Emma, an Oscar-winning actress who's now aged 67, said older women are compelling, relatable and interesting. And Shakira says she has no space or time for romance. She's told a newspaper she feels she's at the peak of her career, having just released the official song for the World Cup. Disappointing news for very many of us.
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1: Ticks can be found in every county across the UK and can be as small as poppy seeds, so easily missed. If you spend a lot of time outdoors or own a pet, you may be at higher risk of being bitten. Lyme disease is a bacterial infection usually caused by the bite of an infected tick. And whilst only a small proportion of ticks carry the bacteria that causes Lyme disease, it's impossible to tell those that do from those that don't, as Julia Knight from Lyme Disease UK explains.
2: The problem is they don't carry a label saying I'm infected or not. So the best thing to do is prevent a tick bite, and therefore you minimise any chance of contracting Lyme disease.
1: So Julia, how do we pick up ticks?
2: A tick does an activity called questing. They literally sit on the top of blades of grass or shrubbery, and they wait for a meal to go by. You've got your shorts on, you brush by the grass, they brush onto you, and then what they do is they sort of walk about on your body to find a nice warm place to embed themselves. Often the nice warm places are the places you don't check regularly, which is why ticks can be missed.
1: What might distinguish an infected tick bite?
2: It's a very specific rash to Lyme disease. This rash takes at least 3 days to appear, but can take some weeks. Generally isn't itchy, hot or painful, and gradually spreads outwards. And it can have the appearance of a bullseye. It doesn't always show typically, so it can be a solid rash. It can be like a bruise-like appearance, and it appears different on dark skins. But about 30% of people with Lyme disease do not produce a rash. So the other symptoms to look out for are flu-like symptoms, headache, stiff neck, sore joints and muscles, swollen glands in some people, generally feeling very unwell. And in some people, and this can happen with children as well, some people develop a facial palsy. So there's a whole raft of symptoms which could be very confusing for the doctor.
1: A vaccine against Lyme disease is in development and shows promise but isn't ready yet. There are practical measures we can take, ranging from applying tick repellent, wearing long sleeves and trousers tucked into socks, wearing light-coloured clothing so you can spot and brush off any ticks, and of course avoiding walking through long grass, wooded and overgrown areas, and sticking to pathways.
2: Most importantly, do a thorough tick check when you get home. If there are bits of you can't see and you've got a partner, check one another, because they do like to go in warm places that you can't always see. The other thing is pets can pick up ticks, so it's really important that you get advice from your vet about tick prevention for your pets.
1: And if we find a tick on us, what's the most effective way of removing it?
2: There are two ways of removing it. One is with a tick removal tool that you can buy really cheaply from outdoor shops, and it's like a little fork-like plastic thing that you slide under the tick, turn it slightly and pull upwards. The other method, a pair of fine tip tweezers, and then you grab the tick gently as close to the skin as possible and pull straight upwards.
1: I understand if you have been infected by a tick carrying Lyme disease, it's important to get it treated quickly to avoid potential long-term health problems.
2: It should be treated with antibiotics. It really does need to be diagnosed and treated fairly quickly. And when diagnosis is delayed, that's when people can go on to have longer-term symptoms. But what we're looking for is to prevent the bite in the first place, and for people to be aware of what to look for if they start these symptoms and get medical help quickly, get the antibiotics, and then you have the best possible chance that you won't have any long-term symptoms at all.
1: My grateful thanks to Julia Knight. To find out more and link through to Lyme Disease UK, visit wordonhealth.com. 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
1: Former SNP Chief Executive Peter Morrell has been remanded in custody after he pleaded guilty to embezzling money from the party. Johnny Holmes has the details.
2: Peter Morrell pleaded guilty this morning to taking more than £400,000 from the Scottish National Party over several years. Morrell admitted the charges at the High Court in Edinburgh this morning. The 62-year-old, who is Nicola Sturgeon's estranged husband, was charged with embezzling the funds from the party between August 2010 and October 2020.
1: Forecasters say parts of the UK could reach 35 degrees over the bank holiday, just days after some areas saw near freezing temperatures. The Met Office says the rapid swing highlights increasingly extreme weather patterns linked to climate change. UK high streets and shopping destinations are showing signs of recovery, as more than 13 retail stores opened each week over the past year, according to new figures. And it's the annual cheese rolling competition in Gloucestershire today. From Radio News Hub, I'm Ben Monsey.
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1: Very hot today, especially in the south. Strong sunshine and light winds across England and Wales. Cloudier and fresher across northern Scotland, with a high of 35 degrees.
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0: Which Motown group released the hit song My Girl? Which soul label was home to artists like Otis Redding and Booker T and the MGs? And which singer recorded the classic soul album What's Going On in 1971? 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
1: Former SNP Chief Executive Peter Morrell has been remanded into custody after pleading guilty to embezzling party funds. Johnny Holmes has more.
2: Peter Morrell admitted taking more than £400,000 from the Scottish National Party over a number of years at the High Court in Edinburgh. Morrell, who is the estranged husband of former First Minister Nicola Sturgeon, was first arrested in 2023. During a major police investigation into SNP finances.
1: The UK could see May temperature records smashed by as much as 3 degrees this bank holiday, with highs of up to 35 degrees forecast in parts of England. The Met Office says Sunday already brought the hottest day in May in nearly 80 years. A 16-year-old boy is in hospital after what police have described as a horrific machete attack in Dudley. He's since undergone surgery and remains in a serious but stable condition. And Pep Guardiola says he'll personally call his successor after taking charge of Manchester City for the final time. From Radio News Hub, I'm Ben Monse.
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1: Very hot today, especially in the south. Strong sunshine and light winds across England and Wales. Cloudier and fresher across northern Scotland, with a high of 35 degrees.
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0: 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Wake me up before you go. 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
1: Former SNP Chief Executive Peter Morrell has been remanded in custody after he pleaded guilty to embezzling money from the party. Johnny Holmes has the details.
2: Peter Morrell pleaded guilty this morning to taking more than £400,000 from the Scottish National Party over several years. Morrell admitted the charges at the High Court in Edinburgh this morning. The 62-year-old, who is Nicola Sturgeon's estranged husband, was charged with embezzling the funds from the party between August 2010 and October 2020.
1: Forecasters say parts of the UK could reach 35 degrees over the bank holiday, just days after some areas saw near freezing temperatures. The Met Office says the rapid swing highlights increasingly extreme weather patterns linked to climate change. UK high streets and shopping destinations are showing signs of recovery as more than 13 retail stores opened each week over the past year, according to new figures. And it's the annual cheese rolling competition in Gloucestershire today. From Radio News Hub, I'm Ben Monsey.
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1: Very hot today, especially in the south. Strong sunshine and light winds across England and Wales. Cloudier and fresher across northern Scotland with a high of 35 degrees.
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1: Former S&P Chief Executive Peter Murrell has been remanded into custody after pleading guilty to embezzling party funds. Johnny Holmes has more.
2: Peter Murrell admitted taking more than £400,000 from the Scottish National Party over a number of years at the High Court in Edinburgh. Murrell, who is the estranged husband of former First Minister Nicola Sturgeon, was first arrested in 2023 during a major police investigation into SNP finances.
1: The UK has recorded its all-time hottest May temperature as a part of London hit 33.5 degrees Celsius. Heathrow broke the record on the bank holiday, a day after the country's highest May temperature in at least 79 years was recorded. And Pep Guardiola says he will personally call his successor after taking charge of Manchester City for the final time. Guardiola leaves after a decade at the club, winning 6 Premier League titles and the Champions League. That's the latest from Radio News Hub. I'm Dave Cronin.
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1: Staying dry and warm into the evening. Clear skies holding on across England and Wales with a warm night to come. Fresher in northerly areas with lows of 13 degrees Celsius.
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1: I've always loved that. It goes along like Billy O. You got Murray McKechnie there cracking away on his trombone, Gus Bivona on the clarinet, and those of you with the ear to the trombone section will have heard Cy Zentner leading that section, Knockout. A fantastic Count Basie Orchestra and Kid from Red Bank, because of course the Count was the Kid from Red Bank. He was born 21st of August 1904 in Red Bank, New Jersey. Teresa Brewer, you don't hear her very often, do you? With the Mercer Ellington Big Band. Mercer, of course, being Duke Ellington's son.
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1: Former S&P Chief Executive Peter Merrill has been remanded in custody after he pleaded guilty to embezzling money from the party. Johnny Holmes has the details.
2: Peter Merrill pleaded guilty this morning to taking more than £400,000 from the Scottish National Party over several years. Merrill admitted the charges at the High Court in Edinburgh this morning. The 62-year-old, who is Nicola Sturgeon's estranged husband, was charged with embezzling the funds from the party between August 2010 and October 2022.
1: The UK has recorded its hottest May Day on record after temperatures hit 33.5 degrees at Heathrow on the bank holiday. It comes just 24 hours after the previous May record, the highest in at least 79 years, was broken. And former Love Island star Georgia Steele is engaged to Ipswich Town defender Harry Clark. She shared a Sunset Beach proposal video on social media, saying she still can't believe they get to spend their lives together. That's the latest from Radio News Hub. I'm Dave Cronin.
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1: Staying dry and warm into the evening. Clear skies holding on across England and Wales with a warm night to come. Fresher in northerly areas with lows of 13 degrees Celsius.
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What a great way to start this 60 Minutes of the 60s. Thomas James Woodward, better known to us, of course, of Tom Jones. And that was his first ever hit in February 1965. It got to number one. He was born, of course, in Treforest in Wales, and a great ambassador for Wales he was as well. So here we are with lots of great memories for you, like this one from Sam Cooke.

Probably if you say the song Wonderful World, you think of Louis Armstrong, but that was Sam Cooke's version, and you probably thought it got a lot higher than what it did. Well, it sort of did. He was a US male vocalist. It only reached number 27 when it was first released back in July 1960, but the record company thought, let's release it again, it's such a good record, and they did in March 86, and it actually reached number 2. This is Mike Binns on 60 Minutes of the 60s. Lovely to have your company this morning. We're bringing back lots of memories for you. And can you remember the Birds, spelt with a Y?

There were some great songs around in the 60s, wasn't there? The Mr. Tambourine Man, and that was The Byrds. Probably remember the song, but could you remember it was The Byrds? It got to number one, June 1965, that one, a US group, actually. They had one other top 10 hit. Can you remember it? All I Really Want to Do, it was called. A great song from The Byrds. And now then, another of my great groups, the ones that I really remember and always remember the lead singer. If I say it was Peter Noone, can you remember it was Herman's Hermits?

One of the biggest groups around in the early 1960s. Herman and His Hermits, remember that one? I mean, To Something Good. Actually, that was their only number one in August 1964. Other hits that they had, My Sentimental Friend was probably their other biggest hit, which reached number two. And the one that I really liked was No Milk Today. Can you remember that one? Another big group around in the 60s were the Foundations.

All these great memories all coming from the 60s. If you have just joined us, hello. It's Mike Binns on 60 Minutes of the 60s with the Foundations and Baby, Now That I've Found You. That was a big number one for them, actually. September 1967, that was there. Foundations, best record from them for me. It's got to be Build Me Up Buttercup, I think. Can you remember that? And I'm sure that will feature in future editions of 60 Minutes of the 60s. Lovely to have you company today, and I hope we're bringing back lots and lots of those great memories. This one will certainly bring back the memories. It only got to number 3, but can you remember the group that sang this?

You may have remembered the group as the Amen Corner. Can you remember the lead singer? He called himself Andy Fairweather Lowe. He used to play the guitar and sing for them. That got to number three in 1968 when Harold Wilson was Prime Minister and a top-of-the-range Ford Cortina, complete with a car radio. Yeah, they didn't used to come with radios. You have to buy those extra. It would have cost you about £600 in 1968. Oh, those days, the 1960s. Flared trousers and frilly shirts. The power era, wasn't it? Bend Me, Shape Me, Amen Corner, and the Drifters. Remember them? They were around in the 60s, big style.

Now, when I was doing the research for this programme, yes, I don't just throw them together. The Drifters, I thought that would have been in the top 10 at least. It actually only got to number 43. That was way back in September 1964. The Drifters, such a big, big American group. Their biggest hit was Save the Last Dance for Me, which I'm sure you all remember, but some great songs from the Drifters in the 1960s, one of the biggest groups around. Not sure whether they went to Battley Variety Club or not. I think they did. Used to get a lot of American acts down at Battley Variety Club. Did this group ever come to the Battley Variety Club? I'm talking Martha and the Vandellas. Used to have all the big names down there, didn't they?

Looking back and remembering some of those great songs from the 1960s, Martha Reeves and the Vandellas, and Dancing in the Street, another one of those re-release records, originally came out in October 1964. It only reached number 28. Such a good song, they re-released it again in January 1969, actually, and it actually got to number 4. Great other songs from Martha Reeves and the Vandellas that you remember, Forget Me Not, and you certainly cannot forget Jimmy Mac, one of their biggest hits, and such a good, good song. Talking of those great American groups, how about the Supremes?

So many big hit songs in the 1960s and indeed in the 1970s. The Supremes only had one number one, actually, and that was Baby Love. But that was You Keep Me Hanging On. I'm sure you remember that one. If you've got any great 60s hits you'd like me to play, just get in touch with hwdhospitalradio.com. Go on our website, send me a little message on our chat box. That would be nice. And we'll try and dig that out in future programmes and play you some great memories. It's amazing how songs bring back some great memories of where you were at that time. We're talking the 60s here. On television in those days were Bonanza. Remember Bonanza? We used to have a lot of westerns on television, and there was also the Munsters, Herman Munster. Remember that? I'm not sure whether they're in black and white or not. They probably were in those days. A couple of big TV shows in the 1960s. Don't forget The Avengers as well. That was a good programme. And one of my favourites, The Man from U.N.C.L.E. Was it Ilya Kuryakin that used to be in that? I think it was. We're bringing back some great memories on 60 Minutes of the 60s. If you look in my Guinness Book of Hit Singles, there's very few groups begin with the letter Z. This is one of them. Well, no.

0: I gave you the clue, a UK band in the 1960s, beginning with the letter Z. She's Not There. Can you remember the group? It was called, or they were called, The Zombies. Not quite one-hit wonders. They just had one more hit after that, but it only reached number 42, and nobody would remember it anyway. The Zombies from 1964. That was number 12.
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0: Still bringing back the memories. Remember the Monkees?

Now, if I was asked, I would have said that got to number one. But it wasn't the case. It only got to number five. The reason I probably thought it had got to number one, because it was a bit confusing, because the Monkees did Daydream Believer, and then they had another hit, I'm a Believer, which actually did get to number one in January 1967. So you easily get them confused. That was Daydream Believer in November 1967, actually. Now then, let's look back a little bit further, actually, to 1960. We're going ahead, because it was 1968. I'm looking at my wrong notes. It's Otis Redding when he was sat down on the bay, dangling his feet in San Francisco. Remember this one? The tide's coming in as well.

Always remember the bit of whistling on this, don't you? Otis Redding, his biggest hit by far. It was, in fact, his only top 10 hit. He had several other hits right down at the bottom of the top 40 as he went on, but that was number 10 in February 1968, actually. We're going back to the early 1960s when, we hadn't got pounds and pence. It was pounds, shillings and pence, but we used to write the pence not with a P, but with a D. Never understand that. In the days when the average wage was 20 pounds a week, imagine working for 50 pence an hour or 10 shillings an hour. Doesn't bear thinking about. But there again, the footballers in those days were earning something like 100 pounds a week. How things have changed.

At number three hits for the Hollies and Carrie Anne, not their biggest hit. They had two number ones, actually. Can you remember them? If I tell you, one was I'm Alive, and the other one, the great hit, He Ain't Heavy, He's My Brother, with hot hits for the Hollies in the 60s, a big, big band. Now, this song was done by many, many people. I always like this version. From Mary Wells.

Back in the early days of Motown Records, produced some great records, didn't the Motown? That was the lady from Michigan, Mary Wells, and actually only a UK top five hit. That was in May 1964, and then they actually released it again in 1972, but it only reached number 14. My Guy from Mary Wells, said lots and lots of different people recorded that over the years, but that was probably my favourite version of all. Jimmy Ruffin was also very big back then in the 60s.

One of the big American artists doing the rounds in the 1960s. In fact, that was there in the charts, October 1966. It reached number 10. Several other hits, top 10 hits in actual fact, right through to 1980s, and had some good songs, did Jimmy Ruffin, didn't he? You're listening to 60 Minutes of the 60s with Mike Binns on HWD Hospital Radio, bringing back those memories, playing some of those great songs from the 60s.

March 1967, that got to number 12 for the Turtles. Only ever had two other hits. Can you remember what those were? You'll probably remember one of them, but probably not their biggest hits. Their biggest hits got to number 4, and that was She'd Rather Be With You. Yeah, you can sing it to yourself, can't you? The other one was, well, I thought it got higher, but it only got to number 7 in 1968. And that was Eleanor. Such a good song from the Turtles. I'll have to dig that out and play that in the future 60 Minutes of the 60s as well. A few more tracks to bring back some memories before we go on 60 Minutes of the 60s with Mike Binns. And this is one of them from Marvin Gaye.

big artist in the 1960s. In fact, he was around for about three decades, was Marvin Gaye. Had some great hits and teamed up with a lot of other people as well. Teamed up with some female vocalists, Diana Ross, Marvin Gaye and Diana Ross, Marvin Gaye and Tammy Terrell. You've probably heard a lot of those songs. Marvin Gaye and Mary Wells, and Marvin Gaye and Kim Weston. His biggest hits was I Heard It Through the Grapevine. That got to number one. He was certainly around and one of the biggest artists. He used to travel the world, did Marvin Gaye, with some of those great, great songs that he had. And certainly not to be forgotten. 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It is 60 Minutes of the 60s with Mike Binns.

And we talk about big artists, so many of them around in the 1960s, and none many bigger than these. If I say their biggest hit was, they actually had one number one, but if I say It's All in the Game, you'll remember it's the Four Tops.

0: Who can forget the Four Tops with all those great hits, bringing back the memories from the 1960s? That was number one in October 1968. Reach Out and I'll Be There, their only number one hit, actually. They had It's All in the Game, and probably the one you remember most, Walk Away Rene, which got to number three in 1967. You've been listening to 60 Minutes of the 60s, presented by Mike Binns on HWD Hospital Radio. We've had some great hits from Tom Jones, from Sam Cooke, The Byrds, Herman's Hermits, The Foundations, Martha Vandellas, The Supremes, The Monkees. We've had Jimmy Ruffin in there, Marvin Gaye, and of course the great Four Tops. We also know that price has changed a little bit. We were talking about a Ford Cortina costing just £600 and a footballer earning £100 a week. Imagine that these days. They'd be on the poverty line, wouldn't it? I hope you've enjoyed the last 60 minutes. We'll do more of those 60 minutes of the 60s. 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
2: Scotland's First Minister, John Swinney, says former S&P Chief Executive Peter Merle's embezzlement of more than £400,000 from the party is a terrible breach of trust and an overwhelming betrayal. Mr. Merle has been remanded in custody at the High Court after admitting the charges this morning. Scottish First Minister John Swinney spoke at a news conference.
3: This is an admission of a terrible breach of trust and an overwhelming betrayal by the man entrusted to be the party's chief executive.
2: Households will find out this week how much their energy bills will rise from July as Ofgem prepares to announce the new price cap. The regulator will confirm the July to September limit on Wednesday, with forecasts pointing to an increase of more than £200. And Sir Paul McCartney has said the day he met rocker Elvis Presley was a great evening and described it as a pinch-yourself moment. That's the latest from Radio News Hub. I'm Dave Cronin.
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2: Staying dry and warm into the evening. Clear skies holding on across England and Wales with a warm night to come. Fresher in northerly areas with lows of 13 degrees Celsius.
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1: Three people have been arrested on suspicion of murder after a 30-year-old woman was shot outside a bar in Sheffield. Police were called to West Street around 2:45 a.m. on Monday, where the woman was found seriously injured and later died in hospital. Two men and a woman are in custody. Former S&P Chief Executive Peter Merle has been remanded in custody after admitting embezzling more than £400,000 from the party. Police Scotland's Assistant Chief Constable Stuart Houston spoke earlier.
2: He abused his privileged position with access to Scottish National Party funds to divert cash into his own accounts and bankroll the lavish lifestyle he craved but could not afford.
1: And Notts County sealed promotion to League One with a commanding 3-0 win over Salford City in the playoff final at Wembley. Adama Jatta, Lewis Ness and Jody Jones scored the goals as County ended an 11-year wait to return to the third tier. That's the latest from Radio News Hub. I'm Dave Cronin.
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1: Staying dry and warm into the evening. Clear skies holding on across England and Wales with a warm night to come. Fresher in northerly areas with lows of 13 degrees Celsius.
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0: So hello again and welcome to 2 hours of classic gold. Great music to play you and one or two of my guilty pleasures. Pretty distinctive too. Yep, the Trogs. The Swinging Blue Jeans and their Last Swing. Accept me for what I am. I think I share an enthusiasm for Dionne Warwick with one of my heroes, Tony Blackburn.
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1: Former S&P Chief Executive Peter Merle's £400,000 embezzlement was a terrible breach of trust and an overwhelming betrayal. That's according to party leader and First Minister John Swinney. Mr Swinney spoke to reporters earlier.
2: Peter Merle was stealing the hopes, the dreams and the aspirations of thousands of people all over Scotland. People who gave what they could over many years in the hope that it would help contribute to a better country. So today, I am horrified. I am betrayed.
1: Police have arrested three people after a woman died following a shooting outside the 141 bar in Sheffield. The 30-year-old was found with critical injuries in the early hours of Monday and later died in hospital. Police say two arrests were made near Stockport and one in Sheffield. And Sir Paul McCartney has said the day he met rocker Elvis Presley was a great evening and described it as a pinch-yourself moment. That's the latest from Radio News Hub. I'm Dave Cronin.
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1: Staying dry and warm into the evening. Clear skies holding on across England and Wales with a warm night to come. Fresher in northerly areas with lows of 13 degrees Celsius.
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0: 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Wake me up before you go. 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
1: Peter Merle has been remanded after pleading guilty to embezzling more than £400,000 from the SNP. The former chief executive admitted the charge at the High Court in Edinburgh. Stuart Houston is Police Scotland's Assistant Chief Constable.
2: This is without doubt one of the most high-profile investigations in recent times. It is testimony to the work of Police Scotland officers that has led to Peter Merle's admission of guilt early in the court process. I would also like to thank the many witnesses who came forward to provide us with statements as we dealt the case against Peter Merle.
1: Three people have been arrested on suspicion of murder after a 30-year-old woman was shot outside a bar in Sheffield. Police were called to West Street at around 2:45am on Monday, where the woman was found seriously injured and later died in hospital. And former Love Island star Georgia Steele is engaged to Ipswich Town defender Harry Clark. She shared the message in a Sunset Beach proposal video on social media. That's the latest from Radio News Hub. I'm Dave Cronin.
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1: Tuesday will be another sunny day across England and Wales as the heatwave continues. A small chance of a few heavy thundery showers in the afternoon. Highs of 34 degrees Celsius.
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1: Former S&P Chief Executive Peter Merle's £400,000 embezzlement was a terrible breach of trust and an overwhelming betrayal. That's according to party leader and First Minister John Swinney. Mr. Swinney spoke to reporters earlier.
2: Peter Merle was stealing the hopes, the dreams and the aspirations of thousands of people all over Scotland. People who gave what they could over many years in the hope that it would help contribute to a better country. So today, I am horrified. I am betrayed.
1: Police have arrested three people after a woman died following a shooting outside the 141 bar in Sheffield. The 30-year-old was found with critical injuries in the early hours of Monday and later died in hospital. Police say two arrests were made near Stockport and one in Sheffield. And Sir Paul McCartney has said the day he met rocker Elvis Presley was a great evening and described it as a pinch-yourself moment. That's the latest from Radio News Hub. I'm Dave Cronin.
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1: Tuesday will be another sunny day across England and Wales as the heat wave continues. A small chance of a few heavy thundery showers in the afternoon. Highs of 34 degrees Celsius.
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0: 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Music that's generally contemporary in nature, and some of which I play myself in the church music group I'm in. 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
1: Peter Merle has been remanded after pleading guilty to embezzling more than £400,000 from the SNP. The former chief executive admitted the charge at the High Court in Edinburgh. Stuart Houston is Police Scotland's Assistant Chief Constable.
2: This is without doubt one of the most high-profile investigations in recent times. It is testimony to the work of Police Scotland officers that has led to Peter Merle's admission of guilt early in the court process. I would also like to thank the many witnesses who came forward to provide us with statements as we dealt the case against Peter Merle.
1: Three people have been arrested on suspicion of murder after a 30-year-old woman was shot outside a bar in Sheffield. Police were called to West Street at around 2:45 a.m. on Monday, where the woman was found seriously injured and later died in hospital. And former Love Island star Georgia Steele is engaged to Ipswich Town defender Harry Clark. She shared the message in a Sunset Beach proposal video on social media. That's the latest from Radio News Hub. I'm Dave Cronin.
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1: Tuesday will be another sunny day across England and Wales as the heatwave continues. A small chance of a few heavy thundery showers in the afternoon. Highs of 34 degrees Celsius.

to lie, a fantasy we create about people and places as we'd like them to be. But you know what truth is? It's that little baby you're holding, and it's that man you fought with this morning, the same one you're going to make love with tonight.

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1: Former S&P Chief Executive Peter Merle's £400,000 embezzlement was a terrible breach of trust and an overwhelming betrayal. That's according to party leader and First Minister John Swinney. Mr. Swinney spoke to reporters earlier.
2: Peter Merle was stealing the hopes, the dreams and the aspirations of thousands of people all over Scotland. People who gave what they could over many years in the hope that it would help contribute to a better country. So today, I am horrified. I am betrayed.
1: Police have arrested three people after a woman died following a shooting outside the 141 bar in Sheffield. The 30-year-old was found with critical injuries in the early hours of Monday and later died in hospital. Police say two arrests were made near Stockport and one in Sheffield. And Sir Paul McCartney has said the day he met rocker Elvis Presley was a great evening and described it as a pinch-yourself moment. That's the latest from Radio News Hub. I'm Dave Cronin.
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1: Tuesday will be another sunny day across England and Wales as the heatwave continues. A small chance of a few heavy thundery showers in the afternoon. Highs of 34 degrees Celsius.
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got your front row seat to some of the biggest gigs without you having to go anywhere. In concert. Hear some of the world's greatest artists recorded live in concert every weekend. On a dark desert highway, cool wind in my hair. In concert. We're caught

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1: Peter Merle has been remanded after pleading guilty to embezzling more than £400,000 from the SNP. The former chief executive admitted the charge at the High Court in Edinburgh. Stuart Houston is Police Scotland's Assistant Chief Constable.
2: This is without doubt one of the most high-profile investigations in recent times. It is testimony to the work of Police Scotland officers that has led to Peter Merle's admission of guilt early in the court process. I would also like to thank the many witnesses who came forward to provide us with statements as we regard the case against Peter Merle.
1: Three people have been arrested on suspicion of murder after a 30-year-old woman was shot outside a bar in Sheffield. Police were called to West Street at around 2:45am on Monday, where the woman was found seriously injured and later died in hospital. And former Love Island star Georgia Steele is engaged to Ipswich Town defender Harry Clark. She shared the message in a Sunset Beach proposal video on social media. That's the latest from Radio News Hub. I'm Dave Cronin.
3: 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It takes just 60 seconds to start. Text PCP to 60777 now.
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1: Tuesday will be another sunny day across England and Wales as the heat wave continues. A small chance of a few heavy thundery showers in the afternoon. Highs of 34 degrees Celsius.
0: Your more music variety station.
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